0: 1, 2, 3, 4. Didn't sound nice, sorry. This thing always sounds out of tune, even though it is. All right, then. 1, 2, 3, 4. Oh, it's you, Bulsara.
1: What?
0: You, this flying bastard. You're going, na-na-na. It really makes a difference, because if you do that, I sort of squeeze on the string to make it sharper.
2: Come on!
1: Okay, okay, sorry, sorry. I won't sing.
0: It's very important. Oh,
1: okay, then.
0: Right.
3: Right. Hello, hello. What's going on here, then?
1: Right. Right, Brizy.
0: 1, 2, 3, 4.

0: Yep. Do another one straight away, because that wasn't too good. Roger, you fucked it up.
1: Not so you'd notice.
2: I noticed.
1: Very silly little rules all over the place.
3: Want you to do this.
0: No, that wasn't the one you fucked up.
1: No, I know.
2: Take that.
1: Alright.
2: What do you think this group's called?
0: Bitch.
2: Queen Bitch.
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0: Okay. Do you like that sustained note or not?
1: Yes, that was very good.
2: Yeah, I thought it was sounding quite nice.
1: That was very good. But can't you, some for the first bits, do like boom, boom, juk, and cut it off?
0: So okay, yeah.
1: There's that gap.
3: I take five.
1: One, two, three, four.

0: Sorry, something fell. Oh, the piano fell down.
1: There were some good bits.
2: Around the world.

This song was written for me by Brian and by the lovely Don Black. And I'm very honoured. It's a new song. It's on Anthems. We've done a slightly different version of it. This is I Can't Be Your Friend.

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1: No, hang on.
0: Oh.
1: Light's not on.
0: It is, isn't it? Oh.
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1: Queen live in Budapest, Hungary on the 27th of July, 1986. This was the biggest rock concert behind the Iron Curtain. The concert was filmed by 17 of the best Hungarian cameramen on 35mm cameras, which makes it, quality-wise, a far better video than Wembley. Unfortunately, many songs were edited or even omitted on the official release. The Hungarian film company deleted the unused footage, so the latest release, called Hungarian Rhapsody, is edited in the same way as the original release. It's still definitely worth getting. Apart from the Hungarian folk song that Freddie sings after Love of My Life, this concert basically offers a standard Magic Tour setlist. The band said they lost money on this gig, but for them it was mainly a challenge that was absolutely worth it.
2: Tonight, for the first time ever, this is a very special song from Queen to you.

I've always been like this. Success does help. It makes it easier to be outrageous or whatever. But I mean, that doesn't stop me. If all my money ended tomorrow, I would still be the same person. I'd still go about the same way, like I had lots of money. And that's what I used to do before. That's part of me, and I'll always walk around like a Persian popinjay. And no one's going to stop me, honey. Queen Radio Net.

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1: So the album is very Queen as well. I mean, in the last 2 years, you haven't really allowed too many outside influences from anyone else to come into the album. It's very much a Queen album, isn't it?
2: I think it would have been very silly if we'd tried to just sort of say, end up sounding like Prince or whatever's happening at the time. I mean, I think we have to stick to our guns. And I think, and really make an album of the kind that we feel that people wanted from us. You know, we are there to sort of please people with the music. Now, I think this is that kind of album. So no, it's not fashionable really, and it's not heavily influenced by outside sources. I think it's very us, and it goes right back to our beginnings in many ways. You know, and there's a lot of guitar on it. Brian's playing better than ever actually.
3: Very cool.
2: A lot of real playing. You know, back to live playing in the studio.
1: Okay, we'll come back to the album in a moment.
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0: Queen Diary on this day in history.
1: Hello, today is July 20th. Here are some dates from Queen history. 2014, Queen plus Adam Lambert played live at the Meriwether Post Pavilion, Columbia, USA. 2017, Queen plus Adam Lambert played live at the Palace of Auburn Hills, Detroit, USA. 2019, Queen plus Adam Lambert played second show at the Forum, Los Angeles, USA. 2022, Queen plus Adam Lambert played live at the Avicii Arena, Stockholm, Sweden. It was Queen Diary by AI Voice Nate, Queen Radio Net.
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2: Well, we shall trace your musical life, I've no doubt, in the next hour. What are we going to have as number two?
3: Well, I always think of this as being a sort of Lennon thing, but it's the Beatles. And because John Lennon, I think, is my favourite writer and possibly performer. It's the great, the sort of anthem for me of the psychedelic era, which is I Am the Walrus.

0: The Beatles, who else? And I Am the Walrus. Roger Taylor of Queen is our guest in the studio on this week's edition of My Top 10. Interested that you picked that, and perhaps not A Day in the Life, but you see that as being one of the anthems of the era.
1: Yeah, well, it's hard to pick between that, A Day in the Life, and Strawberry Fields, but that for me has the edge. I love that bit of the afternoon theatre that comes in at the end. A little bit of a Radio 4 play as they... obviously whipped along the radio dial.
0: Poor old Ringo got some terrible stick in his early days as a drummer, but I think by that stage he had by...
1: Sorry about that,
0: Roger. I should know better in the presence of a percussionist. But that having been said, I mean, it is true, he was lambasted by pretty well everybody. By the time they got to record things like that, I think he'd, we can use the phrase, got his act together, hadn't he?
1: Oh, actually, I think Ringo did some very original things. The drumming on, for instance, Ticket to Ride is a completely unique drum pattern. Mm. And it was very new. I remember trying to perfect that when it came out. And
0: you went for the Mersey beat, did you?
1: I don't know about Mersey beat. But, I thought he fulfilled his role in the Beatles very well.
0: Who were your major influences percussion-wise in the early days of tampering with drum kits?
1: Well, I mean, I used to listen to... Joe Morello and people like that.
0: Ah,
1: and Buddy Rich.
0: The Dave Brubeck Quartet.
1: Yeah, that's right. Take Five, etc. But I think really that for real influence, I think I'd have to say John Bonham more than anybody else, because he's still the best rock drummer that I've ever seen in a league of his own. Mm. And, you know, miss him. But his son, Jason, is coming on leaps and bounds. In fact, he's now joined a band I produced last year called Virginia Woolf.
0: Yeah.
1: And is a real powerhouse.
0: There are many, many strings to your bow, percussion-wise and drum-wise. Interesting that you mentioned Bonham. I mean, do you feel now that Roger Taylor and Queen, or if you like, Roger Taylor with Queen, have a definitive drum sound that we expect to hear on records?
1: No, I hope not, because we've never tried to tie our music down in any one direction, which doesn't please everybody, but it pleases us. You know, it's nice to think that The drums are really recorded differently in everything we do, hopefully to suit that particular song or that particular time that we're recording in. So no, I wouldn't say we do have any kind of recognisable drum sound.
0: I remember coming along with a girlfriend of mine to see you at the Free Trade Hall in Manchester in the mid to late 70s on a tour, and you had a massive collection of drums surrounding you. Do you actually like that? It's a question I've often wanted to ask a drummer, as to whether they like something small, you know, a small Gretsch kit or one of those 20-inch bass drums they used to produce.
1: Well, small
0: in the
1: 60s. Was never a word that was in the Queen vocabulary.
0: No, it wasn't, was it? Do you feel happy? I mean, there's almost a sort of psychological thing, I think, about drummers hiding behind this huge battery of
1: Freudian,
0: equipment.
1: It's not Freudian. I don't know. It used to look good, let's face it. And yeah, I mean, I used to hit everyone at least once a night. I used to like big drums because I used to like the sound of big drums. I never had as many drums as quite a lot of other people. Mm. And these days, I mean, I try and keep it as simple as possible and just the drums that will do the job most efficiently, you know.
0: What sort of collection of percussion do you have, dare I ask? Have you got sort of garages full? And
1: Well, I've got a very large room that's sort of pretty full of different drum kits and timps and stuff like that.
0: And do you play every day?
1: No, I don't. No,
0: you shocker.
1: Not.
0: You yeah. shocker. No. No practice pads over breakfast and all that?
1: Oh, good God, no.
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1: Yeah.

0: diary on this day in history.
1: Hello, today is July 20th. Here are some dates from Queen history. 2014, Queen plus Adam Lambert played live at the Meriwether Post Pavilion, Columbia, USA. 2017, Queen plus Adam Lambert played live at the Palace of Auburn Hills, Detroit, USA. 2019, Queen plus Adam Lambert played second show at the Forum, Los Angeles, USA. 2022, Queen plus Adam Lambert played live at the Avicii Arena, Stockholm, Sweden. It was Queen Diary by AI Voice Nate, Queen Radio Net.

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1: Put a bit of silver salmon. I know he doesn't know it, but he might just play on. Just for...

strong. Come on. The show is all yours. Dance into the daylight strong. Dance into the daylight strong. Dance into the daylight strong. Come on.

Buddha rejected Brahmanism and mocked at its rituals. As for Brahma, the Buddha didn't deny his existence, but regarded him as a deluded spirit who imagined he had created the universe.

0: 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On air, the best of interviews.
1: Was this style, though, that you had created, was that thought out from the outset, or did it just evolve as time went by?
2: There were certain kind of ideals which we had in our heads, definitely certain patterns that we wanted to try and live up to. And I think, to put it crudely, we started off thinking that we wanted to be a kind of heavy group, but with good melodies and with good harmonies. And the other things grew out of that. And the first album was really just putting down what we did on stage at the time. It was quick into the studios and quick out. Even at that time, lots of big ideas about what we could do in a studio if we were let loose for a proper time in the studio. But we saved all that up to Queen 2, the second album. But a lot of the Queen 2 stuff was written at the time we made the first album.
1: Okay, well, let's take some music now from Queen 1. The first track we're going to play was about your first single taken off Queen 1, Keep Yourself Alive. I was told

0: keep yourself alive, your first single. Brian, were you disappointed that this didn't do better?
1: Oh, yes, yes. It takes me back very vividly to the time, actually, because this is just the time when we started. We did a few gigs on our own, some small gigs, and then went on the support tour with Mott the Hoople, and went around the whole country getting really good reactions and thinking, yeah, we're really getting somewhere. And yet all the time we were watching the single and the album and nothing appeared anywhere in the charts, you know. And it just seemed like an impossible wall. We thought, how is it done? You know, we couldn't get the single played on the radio at all, hardly. Well, there's a couple of people that played it, but it didn't get any sort of power play. But there's no doubt that the beginning is the worst. You know, you have no track record, you have no reputation.
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0: the incredible gentleman of fun.
1: And more importantly, thank you to Queen for making this dream come true for us. Hopefully you guys enjoy it. Sing along. This song's called Somebody to Love.

0: Queen Diary on this day in history.
1: Hello, today is July 20th. Here are some dates from Queen history. 2014, Queen plus Adam Lambert played live at the Meriwether Post Pavilion, Columbia, USA. 2017, Queen plus Adam Lambert played live at the Palace of Auburn Hills, Detroit, USA. 2019, Queen plus Adam Lambert played second show at the Forum, Los Angeles, USA. 2022, Queen plus Adam Lambert played live at the Avicii Arena, Stockholm, Sweden. It was Queen Diary by AI Voice Nate, Queen RadioNet.
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0: would you describe yourself as an artist? 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
1: No, myself as an artist, I'm just a musical prostitute, my dear.
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1: Galileo! Galileo Picaro!
2: How was that?
3: Freddy?
4: Higher.
3: Can you go a bit higher?
2: If I go any higher, only dogs will hear me. Try.
3: Freddy's note, sorry.
2: Oh, go on, roll the tape.
5: Overdub 24 of Fred's thing.
2: How was that?
4: Better?
6: Higher.
2: Jesus, how many more Galileos do you want?
3: Freddy wants to do a few more overdubs.
2: Do we even have any tape left?
3: I do have to say, the tape is wearing out.
7: It can't take much more.
8: Yeah, we can't afford much more. We're already 3 weeks over schedule.
5: Dub 26 of Fred's thing.
3: One more.
2: Galileo!
3: One more.
2: Galileo!
3: Again.
2: Go on, roll the track. Who even is Galileo? My nuts feel like they're in my chest right now. Are we done?
0: Every day at noon, we play one version of Bohemian Rhapsody. Sometimes the classic version, sometimes something completely different. Queen Radio Net.

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0: Well, let me introduce you now to the members of Queen. 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

0: 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The stories behind the songs.
1: The story behind the song, Stone Cold Crazy. This 2.25-minute piece of musical frenzy, with lyrics that very much sacrifice coherent sense for the sake of the rhyme scheme, but might be loosely understood to relate the playfully frantic story of a fugitive, has the distinction of marking a couple of Queen firsts. Sandwiched between In the Lap of the Gods and Dear Friends, as the second track on side two of the 1974 Sheer Heart Attack album, it is the very first song to have been credited to all four band members. At this early stage of the band's career, however, it isn't the collective name Queen that was used, as was the case with the later all-band collaborations according to agreement, but to the four members listed individually in the order May, Mercury, Taylor, Deacon. This raises an interesting point about its origins, which started with Freddie in his days with the pre-Queen band Wreckage. So technically, it wasn't a Queen song at the start, but all the other band members made their contribution to it before it was finally laid down for their third album. This leads us to the second first. It was, in fact, the first song the band played live as Queen, even though they were originally billed as Smile, on the 27th of June 1970 in Truro, Cornwall, when Mike Gross was still bassist. Such a live performance then predated its studio recording and indeed even the band's first album. The song appears, for example, on the set list of a concert at King's College Medical School on the 10th of March 1972, when of course John had already joined the band, among the creations for Queen One, both inclusions and outtakes. However, it was sidelined from both that debut album and Queen 2, subsequently appearing alongside other tracks from Sheer Heart Attack on the fifth BBC session in October 1974. Around Freddie's vocal narrative is the matching desperate velocity of the instrumentals from the other three, which seem to be simulating a chase by law enforcement while attempting to corner their quarry. With those initial siren-sounding effects from Brian, which launch into the mordant guitar part, accompanied by Roger's drums and John's bass in hot pursuit, and the ease with which they all pull it off, as if it's all some kind of game, belies the complexity. Considered by many to be the birth of thrash metal, the song's Rainbow Concert recording from 1974 was an interesting choice for the B-side of the single release of The Miracle in 1989, presenting a stark contrast to this placid song. The following year, it was covered by Metallica, whose lead singer James Hetfield took on the vocal at the tribute concert. Stone Cold Crazy had remained in the concert set list until 1977 and was reintroduced on the Works tour in 1984. In post-Freddie times, there was a notable performance by Brian and Roger with Jeff Scott Soto on lead vocal at the Walk of Fame after show in LA in 2002, and it appeared consistently in Queen and Adam Lambert concerts from 2014 through to early 2018, making a powerfully pacey comeback at the opening concert of the North American Rhapsody Tour of 2023 in Baltimore on the 4th of October. This is Alison Sezzi for Queen Radio.

0: You know something? There's been a lot of rumors lately about a certain band or Queen. And the rumors are that we're gonna split up. What do you think? They're talking from here. Apologies, but I say what I want. You know what I mean? So forget those rumors, we're gonna stay together until we fucking will die, I'm sure.
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0: Mr. Scully from queenconcerts.com presents one Queen or solo concert. 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
1: Queen and Adam Lambert live in London in June 2022. Rhapsody Over London is the name of this recording that is an official compilation of several Queen concerts at the O2 in London. The setlist basically hasn't changed since 2019. On the plus side, there's less and less talking, which means more music. It really is 2 hours of hits. On the downside, Roger's voice was in a really bad shape, and this has to be the worst version of I'm in Love with My Car ever. After a few nights, it was dropped from the setlist completely. Since Brian's 2016 tour with Kerry Ellis, he has been experimenting with Antonín Dvořák's New World Symphony in his guitar solo, and now it's a fixed part of it. It's absolutely beautiful.

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Queen Live. 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
1: It's a strange situation, isn't it? Growing up with three other people and staying together so long. Most people never do it in their lives.
2: It's right. It's a unique situation, really. And the only parallel I can think of is if you had four people trying to paint a picture all through their lives, you would find some pretty bad conflicts. And it's the similar, you know, it's the only situation where you have people creating as a group rather than as an individual, and there are a lot of tensions and it's hard to keep together, which is why I can't really think of anyone who has been together as long as we have. I don't think that the four original
1: members. I mean, the Who are obviously were the example, but there was Hand there,
2: you know? Actually, there probably are, aren't there?
1: It seems a very introspective album in a way. I mean, the lyrics of the piece, it's not exactly depressing, but
2: in thoughtful. Some ways it is, yes. I think it's a bit more close to the heart lyric wise particularly from Freddie, actually, I would say.
3: What does Queen do next? Do you go back into experimentation?
2: Most likely, yes, I would think. Yes, I mean, we're always experimenting to a certain extent, and I think the Machines track that you first played is the kind of experimental end of this album, which is probably why I like it. And I think, if anything, that encapsulates a direction which we might explore more, because you have these two camps in music at the moment, and I think one of the interesting things which is going on in popular music is this sorting out of the human element versus the new machine music. You know, you have people in both areas writing good songs, there's no conflict there, but you have this very very clear definition between the two groups, and
1: is it a real conflict, I wonder, or just,
2: well, I don't think it needs to
1: that
2: be.
1: Novelty encourages people to write songs on new equipment, you know, sometimes.
2: I don't know, if you read what people say, then they seem to be very firmly ensconced in their position.
1: You're either on one side of the fence or the other.
3: Yeah, that's just people sticking up to their image, isn't it? Because they're trying to sell a few records along the way.
2: Possibly.
3: I love this move back to live performance. We have it on this programme, a band playing live on the radio later. Mm-hmm. And I think that sort of live recording, keeping it as spontaneous as possible, is a fantastic move. At the same time. You know?
2: It's nice. I think you need both, to be honest. I think my Starfleet thing was very much spontaneous. Put it down. Put it on the wax and leave it. But I think equally, you know, there are two kinds of things, you know, and the business of painting a picture in the studio with a number of tracks, which you can do now, I think is equally interesting.
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Okay, let's take this one, yeah? 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You start that first.

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0: Queen Diary on this day in history.
1: Hello, today is July 20th. Here are some dates from Queen history. 2014, Queen plus Adam Lambert played live at the Meriwether Post Pavilion, Columbia, USA. 2017, Queen plus Adam Lambert played live at the Palace of Auburn Hills, Detroit, USA. 2019, Queen plus Adam Lambert played set Detroit, USA. 2019, Queen plus Adam Lambert

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1: What's all that? 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
3: if Roger's going to do a tempo, is
2: take,
3: his door shut?
2: Take one. Okay.
4: Yes.
1: Great. Right, that'll do.

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1: Hello, hello, hello. Hi, my name's Kim Basinger.
2: Who is going to be Queen for an hour.
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3: Dan, Dan.
4: And this is Roger Taylor.
1: I'm Freddie Mercury.
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5: And I'm John Deacon from Queen.
3: Well, it wasn't bad, I mean...
2: What's the title of the show again?
5: This one?
2: Yes.
5: I don't know.
4: I can't remember.
6: Four old ladies are still rocking away.
5: No.
7: It's quite ridiculous, wasn't it? At that point, I wanted to do something totally different.
4: Dee dee dee.
7: You mean...
4: I think that's a sort of surreal masterpiece.
5: It has a semi-autobiographical feel about it.
4: A bit of a mixture.
7: You mean...
4: Mishmash.
7: Really. That's the word I was looking for.
2: We've always had the idea that we really wanted to lead people to somewhere new rather than fit into what was going on with
7: boring.
2: The music. Am I making sense?
5: I'll tell you in 2 years' time.
3: Why don't you just concentrate on the first one, really?
2: In fact, that's the number one trick.
3: That was almost there. Try another one, okay?
2: It's always really dreadfully difficult to know.
3: Can't you do one that goes da da and ba ba?
2: Yeah, I'm not a singer.
6: That's the least of his problems.
4: I'm not the drummer.
6: Of course, it's getting nice, this.
5: But apart from that, I have no plan.
6: If it's planned, then it's boring.
4: Well, it's got hidden depths.
2: What can you say?
3: Boom. Da da! Huh?
2: Very musically awful, but totally right.
7: It's not like rock and roll.
5: But it is unusual and different, and you have to buy it.
6: Then it's okay. When they stop buying our records, then I'll say goodbye and become a strip artist or something.
4: And luckily, the story went the right way.
1: Just get on with it. Otherwise, I'll forget my name.
2: And ask Roger.
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0: Wannabeck!
1: We're gonna try a new song now. This is written by Brian. This is from our latest album. It's called Who Wants to Live Forever.

0: played live at the Meriwether Post Pavilion, Columbia, USA. 2017, Queen plus Adam Lambert played live at the Palace of Auburn Hills, Detroit, USA. 2019, Queen plus Adam Lambert played second show at the Forum, Los Angeles, USA. 2022, Queen plus Adam Lambert played live at the Avicii Arena, Stockholm, Sweden. It was Queen Diary by AI Voice Nate, Queen RadioNet.
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And I'm a peaceful man. 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I think I hear my train.

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0: 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We're all legends. But you're right, I am a legend.
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1: The first track on the second side of the album, Brian, Put Out the Fire. What is the song written about?
2: It was a song about guns, really. That's where it came from. I suppose brought to light by the climate surrounding John Lennon's death, and it's brought all that to light again.

0: Put out the fire from Hot Space by Queen.
1: I think putting out the fire in many areas is a good idea.
0: Do you think it was a good idea to have Life is Real, brackets Song for Lennon, as the next track on the record? Isn't it kind of hammering home the point a little?
1: Well, you have to be fairly heavy or else you can subtle out yourself, you know. You can be subtle and nobody realises what you're talking about, which happens very often. You know, in the past stuff, we've put little gentle hints in there, and really very, it's very seldom that people actually pick them up, except the few real close fans who listen very carefully. No, it was deliberate. It was quite deliberate. Shoot! Shoot!
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0: Queen Diary on this day in history.
1: Hello, today is July 20th. Here are some dates from Queen history. 2014, Queen plus Adam Lambert played live at the Meriwether Post Pavilion, Columbia, USA. 2017, Queen plus Adam Lambert played live at the Palace of Auburn Hills, Detroit, USA. 2019, Queen plus Adam Lambert played second show at the Forum, Los Angeles, USA. 2022, Queen plus Adam Lambert played live at the Avicii Arena, Stockholm, Sweden. It was Queen Diary by AI voice Nate, Queen Radio Net.
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1: Hit us with it. Here it comes. Come on, Roof. Here it comes.

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1: The story behind the song, Long Away. Critics hailed this track on A Day at the Races as one of its best, if not the best, on the 1976 album. For example, Harry Doherty of The Melody Maker stated at the time, "The best track of the album by far, written by Brian May, who also sings, it's got the best arrangement of the lot, not too lavish, opening with a strummed guitar line and a taunting eerie bass line from John Deacon. The entire track, backing vocals included, is an example of simplicity. May puts his message across in the best possible way." Actually, this was the only Queen track with a Brian lead vocal to have been released as a single, in the USA in fact, in Freddie's lifetime, but it didn't chart. Furthermore, it appeared on an EP in Thailand, which also contained songs from the bands Heart, Kansas and Boston. It was also the B-side of Somebody to Love in Poland on that single release in 1976. For the first time, Brian's guitar of preference wasn't the Red Special, but a 12-string Burns for this recording, giving it a distinct Beatles or Byrds feel. The lyrics are archetypically Brian's, as he makes reflective references to the heavens, stars, loneliness, being alone and home, apparently symptomatic of being out on the road and therefore out of touch. The title suggests an absence that is lengthy in time, but long within the lyric itself is used to describe distance, as in long way, with the question starting who knows when and who knows where, suggesting that the disconnect is both spatial as well as temporal. Could the word long also be linked to longing, so you can long away in the same way as you would pine away? Although the verb to long is used with for, not away, its meaning is a synonym for pine, so you could almost make the transfer by association. Freddie provided backing vocals along with Roger, whose consummate contribution on the drums was replicated when he played along with Taylor Hawkins, accompanying Brian's guitar and vocals at a performance of the song at the Scala in London in 2010. It had never been performed live before, at least not in its entirety, only a part of it having been played at various Queen and Paul Rodgers concerts in 2005 in both Europe and Japan. This is Alison Sizzi for Queen Radio Net.

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0: Galileo, Galileo, Galileo, Galileo, Galileo, Galileo, Galileo, Galileo, Galileo. I'm sorry, what's the next line?
1: Galileo.
0: Oh, right, right. 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Galileo Figaro.

0: forget that the second solo is all the way through. Guitar is like a firecracker. Imagine I'm going to sing. Sorry about this, but Brian's guitar is about to blow up.
1: Not to worry. Shout when you're ready, fellas.
2: We start now.
0: Right. Yes, now. We're ready now. Okay, here we go. 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
1: Interview with Freddie Mercury, 1984, David Wigg, talking to him in Munich about his solo plans.
2: Well, what I wanted to ask you was, Freddie, how do you keep your enthusiasm for what you are doing?
3: I mean, money.
2: Because it's 10 years, isn't it?
3: I mean, I know, it's well, that's part of it.
2: I mean, it sounds very well.
3: Of course, we're all in it for the money, and I'm not afraid to say that, but of course, I mean, and the glory and everything we've got of that. It would be quite, it's quite easy for me to give up right now because I have all that, I have the money and all that. So, but of course, I'm going to come down to being serious. It's not just for the money. It's just, I think it's just longevity. I think we've got to a stage where, in a funny way, especially in Europe, I think Queen have actually got a new lease of life. After so many years, I thought, and being away for 2 years, I thought, you know, my God, I mean, they've probably forgotten us. But it's sort of like, it's been like a rebirth. This is one of our strongest albums. And I couldn't believe that we had, like, already we've had 3 singles in the top 10, which we've never had from any album before. Mm. And I'm quite amazed, to be honest. It's like I said tonight, you know, I mean, I'm just going to say, until you buggers stop buying our records, I mean, we'll still be here.
2: Yes.
3: It's like, if they want us, we'll be here.
2: Yeah, yeah. It was a good line. That was nice, that. That's why I just ate from the line there.
3: I like toying with them far more than they say.
2: Yeah, I've noticed it.
3: And it's fun. I sort of seem to involve them much more.
2: Mm.
3: And it's more down to earth. I think we are more down to earth now. I mean, I remember before we were sort of up, you know, sky high, and we were very sort of ostentatious or whatever. You know, everybody said we were
2: grander than grand.
3: Yes, yes, all this pomp and all that. Of course, we still have the pomp, but I think we've added this element of humour now, which I think. And I think the video for Break Free kind of shocked quite a lot of people because they thought we didn't have that.
2: Yes.
3: And we actually went totally the other way and said, okay, we'll drag it up, even being called Queen.
2: Yeah.
3: And for rock and roll band to actually do that, for like a heavy metal rock and roll band to do that, it was quite exciting. We got into our roles so easily, my God, you should have seen it. We put the slap on and there you are.
2: Did you enjoy all that?
3: Yes, it was another challenge, it was another sort of tangent, as it were. And,
2: it's one of how they all know the words.
3: Yes, now that was...
2: And on the Radio Car Car video, they all did the actions, didn't they? I mean, that was very moving.
3: Yes, because in a funny way, we've only done... It's the fourth show, and I'm trying out a lot of things, and tonight was the first night where we actually did that song, and I did sing it. I thought, God, I'll go for it, I'll go.
2: Yeah.
3: I know they sing Love of My Life, but I thought, I Want to Break Free, it's quite new, and they sang it.
2: It was fantastic. Very moving.
4: So, Fred, why did you take that 2-year break? You must have needed it. Why?
3: Yes, we did. We were all forming sort of a rut. I wanted to get out of this, for the last 10 years or whatever, we were doing, it was so routine. It was like, go into the studio, do an album, go out on the road, go around the world, you know, and flog it to death. And by the time we came back, it was time to do another album. And that routine is all right when you start off, because you've got to keep the ball rolling, as it were. But after a while, I think it's like a painter, you know, you have to sort of, you paint away and then you've got to sort of stand back and look at it in perspective. And that's exactly what we needed. We needed to sort of, number one, be away from each other. And just, otherwise, you know, sometimes you don't realize, you just keep routine, you just keep going on with that routine and you don't even know if you're coming, actually going down. Mm. And I need a break just to think and do other things.
2: Mm.
3: We all need that, and I think it sort of helped.
2: You've got this very strong, arrogant image on stage. You have put more humour into it. But I mean, is that you, or is that a defence?
3: I have to fight that, because if you're talking in terms of trying to get a relationship together, I'm the nicest person you could meet, my dear.
2: Well, it's
3: just in terms of that, but it's just that I am handicapped, and therefore I have to sort of virtually fight my so-called stage persona. Most of the times it sort of works against me. That's the thing, and I have to fight that all the time. Fighting is like I created the monster. I mean, I built myself up for one side, but then I have to find somebody to accept that in terms of a relationship. It's very hard. So it's trying to segregate the two, and it's not easy. You know, it's like two sides of a coin. I mean, I think over the years I have become bitter because I sort of learned more, and it makes you strong. And I have become bitter, and I just sort of, I don't trust anybody because they've let me down so many times.
2: Really?
3: Yes, we all have. And Because the more you let down, the more you hurt. And so I feel I'm walking around with scars all over the place. And I think I couldn't take another scar.
2: And that's a very sad when there's so many people sitting out in that audience that obviously love you, isn't it?
3: This is it. You could be the most lonely person. You could be so loved by so many thousands of people, yet you could be so lonely. And that makes it worse. The frustration of that is even worse, because most people just think that how can somebody like Freddie Mercury be lonely, because he has money, he has this, he has cars, chauffeurs, the lot. And in fact, sometimes that kind of loneliness is the hardest to bear.
2: Because you don't really belong to anyone, especially.
3: No, you have to sort of, you have to put your persona and all that, and you have to sort of, and I just find that, I find it very hard to open up to people, because I don't trust about this.
2: So you're really disillusioned at this, with life, somewhat, aren't you?
3: Well, yes and no, I'm disillusioned, but yet I think I've got a grip on myself, because I seem to be more aware. Mm. Sort of the contradiction in terms, isn't it? But it is true. Sometimes maybe I wish I didn't talk so much and maybe not talk to people. It's just that I seem to find out more and more. And I find the more I find out, the more I realise how cruel it can be.
2: Mm. Artists do change by their success. It makes
3: Of course,
2: confident,
3: it's changed me.
2: More arrogant,
3: changed,
2: say.
3: It has, yes, of course it's changed me. But it's gone in sort of two stages. I would be a fool to actually... decline the fact that it didn't change me in terms of being snobbish and arrogant or whatever. That was a stage, the first stage, of course, I was the bee's knees, and I thought, nobody could, I just thought I was it. But then I've actually come to realizing that, success can be handled in a different way, and I actually, it's coming down to earth, I actually sort of pay more attention of actually making people realize that I am normal, you know what I mean? This is such a, this shit thing about people thinking, oh, Freddie Mercury, he won't talk to me. I think I've kept it in balance. And so there are two stages. Success did change me, and now it's actually changed me yet again. We're obviously coming down, and I think I seem to cope with it quite well. Mm. I mean, you can't win, darling. You just can't win in my situation. That's the way it is. Mm. You can't win. The bit of happiness I can create is with my money. Okay, the money can't buy happiness. It's true. I've written a song called Money Can't Buy Happiness.
2: Yes.
3: But I mean, here I am, the hypocrite, saying that, depending on who you are, you can. Yeah, sometimes,
2: you can get happiness, can't you?
3: Yes, that's another form of getting happiness. It's like when I buy people presents, I love it far more than maybe they do. I love to see that kind of thing.
2: Freddie, do you feel that a lot of people then don't realize the sensitivity within yourself because of this image?
3: I don't think most people realize that at all.
2: Yeah.
3: But I don't lose sleep over that. I'm not going to go out looking for barrages of people saying, look, I am, that doesn't worry me.
2: No.
3: It's basically finding a few very close people, I'm saying. That would be enough for me. Trying to get really true friends in this business is very hard.
2: One suggestion, which you probably already noticed, is they're saying, is that rock and roll has ruined you.
3: No, darling.
2: Do you agree with that?
3: No, I feel that I am the manipulator. I can govern those kind of things. It's like rock and roll is a drug, but you govern the drug, and it's one of those things. I mean, people say, rock and roll people, that people in the music business, they OD on drugs, and that's a killer and all that. Each to his own, as far as I'm concerned, in terms of that, that's a challenge to me. The same way I say love is, And, you rule the drug, and as far as that kind of thing is concerned, I would like to think that I'm in a very convenient position of actually ruling that thing. Otherwise, it would be my downfall. And if that was the case, it would have been a long time ago.
2: Mm.
3: Thank God I've got the intelligence to realize that, you can only go so far. And I would hate to think that anything like that would ever rule me. I don't need outside stimulus. See, I don't need to, because I feel that I have enough fantasy going around me and within me.
2: Mm.
3: And that's enough. So, in terms of if I want a little buzz or a little high, it's like alcohol. That's fun.
2: Yeah.
3: But I don't need total outside stimulants to totally take over my body so I don't know what I'm doing. And that's something that's really inbred in me, is that I hate to lose control in that way. I would do something, but I have to make sure that I'm in total control of myself. Because of my persona on stage, they think that I carry on this way off stage. If I did, I would have been dead a long time ago, But I still am flamboyant, and I'm arrogant, and I like to do things fast. That's my nature.
2: Mm. Do you feel any kind of moral obligation to the young people that follow you in your own lifestyle?
3: My job is to make music, and if they like it, they buy it. And through that music, I think my music is very safe. I mean, you know, it's not political, and I don't want it to be political anyway. I don't want to change their lives overnight. You know? I don't want to involve them in peace messages or anything like that within the songs. I've heard that before. To me, it really is fodder. I want them to just enjoy. It's escapism, and I want them to enjoy my music for the period of time that they want. And then when they don't like it, they just discard the damn thing in a dustbin. Really? I'm not worried about the fact. I'm not going to be an Eva Peron, you know. I don't want to go down in history worrying the fact that, my God, I hope they realise after I'm dead that I created something or I meant something. I don't give a shit if they forget me, to be honest. I really don't. Because life is for living when I've gone. In the meantime, I've been having fun and I keep... I want to go on having fun doing this, and that's basically it. Because if I wasn't having fun, I wouldn't do any of this at all.
2: No.
3: And if some of that, even just a little, a trickle of it, comes across to other people, then that's fine. And if my music makes people happy, that's a wonderful thing. You know, that makes me very happy, and that's fine. And if people hate it, they can go buy somebody else's record.
2: Yeah.
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1: Queen Diary, on this day in history.
2: Hello, today is July 20th. Here are some dates from Queen history. 2014, Queen plus Adam Lambert played live at the Meriwether Post Pavilion, Columbia, USA. 2017, Queen plus Adam Lambert played live at the Palace of Auburn Hills, Detroit, USA. 2019, Queen plus Adam Lambert played second show at the Forum, Los Angeles, USA. 2022, Queen plus Adam Lambert played live at the Avicii Arena, Stockholm, Sweden. It was Queen Diary by AI Voice Nate, Queen Radio Net.
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0: Yeah, you look great. What do you think has kept the band together and so intact, and same personnel
1: money.
0: For so many years?
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Okay, we'd like to try something very different right now. This is from the new album, the news of the world. Have you got it yet? The album, that is. Okay, you might just about recognize this one. This is called My Melancholy Blues.

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